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We want to send you on a $100 date night. 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

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That show at the Ford Center on the Final Frontier Tour already seems so far in the rearview mirror. It was only in June, but for some reason, seems forever ago. 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

0: Dave and Mahoney in the morning, Evansville's classic rock for your Saturday night, 107.5 WABX. It's AJ here in the Rock Penthouse, 1 month away. That's it. Louder Than Life, September 17th through the 20th at the Highland Festival Grounds in Louisville. Nearly 200 artists, including Iron Maiden, Alice Cooper, Megadeth, Danzig, Tool. 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

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Probably the second most commercially successful Bob Dylan cover of all time. The first has to be Hendrix, All Along the Watchtower, but that one, probably number two. 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

Evansville's Classic Rock, 107.5 WABX with Dio. It's AJ here in the Rock Penthouse, and there are certain musical hills I will die on. And one of them is that Ronnie James Dio is the best rock vocalist of all time. And the amount of arguments I have gotten on in over that statement, you know, most people pick Freddie Mercury or Robert Plant or Steve Perry. All amazing. All excellent. For me, for my money, it's Ronnie James Dio. 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

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Temple is going to give you a chance to win tickets to see some pro wrestling in town all this coming week. 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

0: Never in my life have I owned anything but cheap sunglasses. ZZ Top on Evansville's Classic Rock 107.5 WABX. By the way, I'll get this out of the way. If I see you wearing Oakleys or Ray-Bans, like those $300 sunglasses, I just assume you're a douchebag. Just so you know that. I'm just full transparency here. Make sure you listen to Temple all this coming week. Chance to play Heard It in a Rock Song to win a four-pack of tickets to Avast Wrestling's At Any Cost at Metro Sports Center in Evansville. That show is September 5th. Some big names. Ken Anderson, formerly Mr. Kennedy in the WWE. Also TNA legend Cowboy James Storm, to name a few. Your chance to win those tickets all this coming week with Temple.
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In the middle of a long block of rock for your Saturday night, the crew's still coming up. 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

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It's AJ here in the Rock Penthouse. Shout out to Germania Manicor. They always do such an amazing job putting on Volksfest every year. I went last night, had a great time, listened to some polka, ate my bratwurst, ate some kraut balls, and of course, every year about this time, we say, why is it so hot? And then we don't care because we're drinking German beer. It's 107.5 WABX.

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Getting the lead out with Led Zeppelin on Evansville's Classic Rock 107.5 WABX. It's been a hot minute since I've been a part of Tri-State Rock Radio, give or take 30 years, but it's glad to be back into the swing of things. It's Scott Logan on your Saturday night. Lots of cool stuff still to come. Pink Floyd, The Clash, all coming up, and Tom Petty right now on 107.5 WABX.

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0: 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It is Scott Logan on your Saturday night, late Saturday night. Thanks for hanging out with me as we share in some cocktails, maybe crank the radio up loud enough so that all our neighbors can hear. 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

Evansville's Classic Rock, 107.5 WABX, with music from Aerosmith and Living on the Edge. It's Scott Logan on a Saturday night. Thanks for letting me be a part of your party. Let's keep the tunes going, shall we? Rocking out with the Cars.

0: Evansville's Classic Rock 107.5 WABX with Queen. That is Bohemian Rhapsody. You got Scott Logan with you on a Saturday night. Pearl Jam still to come. The Jake Giles Band, Collective Soul. Are you kidding me? All this stuff still to come? Man, this is too good to be true. 107.5 WABX.
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You know, we've actually got your chance at single day passes to Louder Than Life. It's going to be here before you know it, September 17th through the 20th, over at the Highland Festival Grounds in Louisville. All you got to do is text the word LOUD, L-O-U-D, to 82474, and there are nearly 200 artists performing at Louder Than Life. We're talking Iron Maiden, Alice Cooper, Megadeth, Danzig, Tool. 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

that mama, she got it sticking in the cameraman. And we can have some. And he's up there. 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Hawaiian noises. 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

I decided to make sure my wife woke up with a big smile on her face this morning. 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
1: Bowling is my sport, but my plantar fasciitis hurts so bad. But then I found happiness at the Good Feet store. And my

0: 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I'm not thinking about my feet anymore. 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
9: How do data centers fit into the state's energy priorities?
10: So thank you, Lloyd. I really appreciate the question, and it's an important question. And it's the reason why I go around the state and try to tell the story about this unique moment in time. I used to work for the U.S. Department of Energy in the Office of Nuclear Energy, and nuclear energy had not so long ago a very negative reputation. And Rick Perry was my boss, and he was like, Susie, we need to make nuclear cool again. How can we do that? Well, fortunately, a lot of young people around the country did a lot of research. They started to see that nuclear is a clean energy source, and through a lot of different outlets, it's become very popular again. In fact, I think it would be easier to site a small modular reactor anywhere in the state than it would be to site a data center. But it was a similar kind of challenge, and I think having a communication, having conversation about it where there's facts and data is the most important thing. So that's why I'm here today. And as Secretary of Energy, we do have a statewide energy plan. The governor has charged me with reliability, affordability, and deploying nuclear power. And the best way for us to do that is to have our utilities partner with data centers right now. AI infrastructure is a national security imperative. We know for a fact there's been at least two studies that have identified that China is trying to stop the United States from building data centers, because then we have control of our own data that controls our opportunity to use our cell phones and use our computers and watch Netflix and everything else. And they don't want to see us do that. They also know that it's directly tied to energy development. And so when you hear that data centers utilize a lot of electricity, it's true, they do. But they also are very well prepared to help us build out our new electricity generation and transmission systems. And we are seeing that here in the state of Indiana. And we're really fortunate in Indiana because we have policies that force that partnership to happen and force the large load users, whether that's a chip manufacturer, auto manufacturer, a steel manufacturer that comes into the state, they're responsible for paying for that electricity. And we're seeing that happen already with our utilities. And the outcome of that is that it lowers the cost of electricity. So even though it sounds incongruent that this big demand user of electricity can help lower our cost of electricity, that is in fact what happens. And so we're seeing two utilities in the northern part of the state. One is coming into the Utility Regulatory Commission this month to file to lower their electricity rates. And that's all because of their partnerships with data centers. The other one has started a separate company called Genco that kind of protects the residential customers from any cost in developing infrastructure for data centers. And they are going to start having next year a credit on everyone's bill that is, this is your data center credit. And it will be lowering bills. And the more data centers they partner with, the more the bills will go down. So it's an important part of our energy strategy.
9: Talk a little bit about the state's capacity and the grid that we have. People are rightfully concerned about whether the grid can accommodate the growing number of data centers. Talk a little bit about the grid capacity.
10: Yes, so our grid right now, we utilize at peak time about 22 gigawatts of power. We have capacity for 28 gigawatts of power, but that capacity is being used up all the time. Our demand is increasing by 1 to 3.5% year over year. And for the last 20 years, we have had flat demand. We have not had demand increase in electricity across the entire country. But now, data centers are creating demand, but not just data centers. Our electrification of our culture is increasing our demand, and the reshoring of manufacturing and reshoring of our own domestic development is increasing demand for electricity. So even without data centers, our demand would be going up. But our policies right now, as I said, are that those that are creating that demand are responsible for paying for it. Our grid here is healthy and strong, but we need these deep-pocketed partners to help us pay for building new generation, developing more of the transmission lines. It's very expensive to do that. So our demand's going to increase whether we have data centers here in our state or not. But if we have the data centers here in the state, then the data centers pay for that development, not ratepayers.
9: I think my mic's on now, so we'll go. I don't have to yell. Mike, let's continue down the path of energy use. Talk about reliability. People who are concerned about data centers often talk about the reliability of getting the power they need for their lives. Talk about CenterPoint's view on reliability and then define key terms, transmission, et cetera, that we hear a lot from the electric companies.
11: Yeah, so this is obviously an important part of the conversation, and just would reiterate everything that Susie said. We're focused on here in Southwest Indiana as we look for the opportunity to have a way for us to lower bills in the community. To Lloyd's question directly on, reliability, that's our number one responsibility, reliability and safety. That's what we do every day. We've done it for over 100 years in the community and will continue to do so. All the utilities take this very seriously. We're a heavily regulated industry. The Indiana Utility Regulatory Commission oversees everything that we do, not just our rates, but they oversee any investments that we make. They study our reliability. They study our outages. So they have the ability to, make our lives difficult. But, I'm happy to say that we, because we focus on this, we don't have a reliability problem. Transmission lines get talked about a lot. I think the way I think about that sometimes is just the size of the highway, right? Like there's large highway, interstate highways, there's roads that get to your house. Same here. We got transmission lines are the highways, distribution lines are the kind of the roads to your home. So think of it in those terms. But as we have these conversations with these potential customers, I want everybody to understand, this is our number one focus. It will not impact your day-to-day life. It will not impact your reliability. It will not impact your bill. In fact, it has the opportunity to lower bills. That is one of the main reasons that we are focused on this. And we will continue to focus on those things as well as safety as we continue to have this conversation.
9: I was watching an IURC hearing back in the spring where you testified along with some of your colleagues from other companies. You talked about a savings, potential savings to CenterPoint customers over a 15-year period if a data center were to land in our region. Can you walk us through how the company came up with your calculations?
11: Yeah, well, first I would comment, I'm sorry that you didn't have something better to do, that you watched an IURC hearing, because they can be painful. But yeah, to your point, what we've said repeatedly recently is that a project that we've studied could bring bill savings of $250 million in reduction over current bills over 15 years. The way we do that calculation is we look at a potential phase of a project that we've studied and are actively talking to, and try to calculate what the shared savings would be for existing customers. So that's how we come up with that calculation. And I would say that our calculation is very conservative. Most of these projects have many phases to them, and so the $250 million that we quote frequently is kind of a phase one conservative number. And I think, I'm pleased everybody, I think, here on the stage is engaged in some way on this. But, you know, there are a lot of conversations going on right now. If we are successful to land more than one data center, just like Susie said, NIPSCO in Northwest Indiana, they have the plans to lower bill on a line item on the bill, your data center credit. The more they land in Northwest Indiana, the more the bill's going to go down. Exact same concept here. And so we have heard the community loud and clear over the last year on affordability. We are continuing to work on that, but there's not a better solution to affordability than being able to land one of these data centers and immediately lower bills when they come online.
9: Like, let's say a technology company wants to build a facility anywhere in the region in your service territory, and there needs to be an upgrade of infrastructure to get adequate power to service that that entity. Talk us through who pays for that and what that process is like.
11: Yeah, good question. The simple answer is the new customer will pay 100% of this infrastructure. Existing customers will not pay for that infrastructure. And this is one of the, I think, misnomers that's out there on social media. People assume their bills are going to go up. That is not the case. Susie cited two utilities that are lowering their bills. They've already filed. We will absolutely follow suit when we land. I'm not going to say if. When we land one of these data centers, we will file to lower bills. It is part of the affordability challenge. The governor's office is focused on this. We're focused on this. And so, we have to find a way to get this done.
9: Sean Wright, Director of Capital Projects for Evansville Water and Sewer Utility. And just for the record, we know of no proposed data center projects in the city of Evansville, but Sean is a wonderful resource and has agreed to help us on panels in the past. Sean, help us walk through exactly how the city supplements, first of all, define the EWSU service territory first and how you get water to customers. I think that's important knowledge.
12: Good afternoon. Glad to be here. Always glad to speak about Evansville Water and Sewer Utility. Most people don't realize our service territory is mainly Vandenberg County, but we supplied Gibson. We supplied part of Posey, part of Warwick. We're always looking at how we can future expand the utility. We have about 75,000 customers, more than most people realize. We're a larger utility than what most people realize.
9: And then the city gets its water from the Ohio River, but recently the city's announced it's exploring other sourcing options. Based on that, the city or the region must really have a pretty active and robust aquifer. Can you speak to the availability of water beyond just what we know is in the Ohio River?
12: Great question. Once again, Evansville being built as a river town, one of the great things about the rivers, we have been studying, because of the PFAS regulations, trying to find a way to limit PFAS in drinking water. One of the things that we found was a way to blend groundwater in the area with our current surface water treatment facility. With the ability to blend, if we can get to the right numbers, we can create a better product without having to do a lot of chemicals or whatever. So we're trying to take advantage of what Mother Nature had already given us. What we have studied over the last couple of years is that we found that there is a very large aquifer sitting underneath the city, and that's what we plan to tap. It's actually a lot of Vandenberg County.
9: I recently visited the New Carlisle AWS site in northern Indiana, and one of the things I was surprised at, and I think it drives home the point that no two data centers are alike, that facility, and it's very, very large, only uses water for cooling 2% of the year. So I think that's an important fact for us to all understand. It may be different here, but it may be different somewhere else. So just an important point that no two data centers are alike. David, I want to get to you. You have seen communities benefit financially from the placement of data centers. Can you speak to what you're seeing in terms of how counties and towns and cities and school organizations are benefiting?
13: Sure. And thanks for the invitation to be here. It's my pleasure. Again, David Baldorf. I represent the Association of Indiana Counties. So we represent all 92 counties in the state. And one of our primary duties is to educate our members on new trends, and data centers appear to be a new trend, but really they've been around for a couple of decades. The difference we're seeing now is how large scale these facilities are. So they can be very good customers and good partners. We're seeing this evolve in the last couple of years where no longer are counties trying to incentivize them to come to their community by offering abatement. These companies are wanting to come to the county or the community. They want to pay their property taxes, and they want to pay a little bit more. So we're advising counties to take a look at the data centers, to adopt local ordinances on items that they can control, like noise ordinances and setback. Water usage we're a little bit limited on, but the counties can require through their ordinance to have a closed-loop water system, which minimizes the water that these facilities will use. But I want to get to Lloyd's question. We're seeing these partners come in, as I mentioned earlier, not only paying their taxes, but paying additional money for the school corporations, maybe some quality of life issues for some cities and towns, or the county. And so, again, with the Senate Bill 1 passing and the controls on property taxes that local units of government are seeing, going forward, if we do not grow our tax base by having more assessed value come into the taxing district, we're not going to have new money. That's just the way Senate Bill 1 works.
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13: One thing that's appealing about data centers, I think, are the huge amount of assessed value, and they do not require a lot of services. Like a housing addition would require new school new school buildings, perhaps renovated school, more school buses. The people add to the demands, whereas data centers, really it's a lot of assessed value, and the demand on services are really minimal. So I think there's a community up north in Hobart. I think the town's entire budget is $20 million. Their first payment from their data center is going to be $40 million. And they're going to get that payment for several years. So again, I think this is an economic development opportunity that counties should look at. We're a huge advocate of local control. We want this decision to be made what's best for the community, no doubt about that. But we do want our members to be educated on the potential benefits of having a data center in their community, whether it could be lower taxes and, again, additional projects that these companies are willing to fund to help the local community and to be good partners.
9: Let's talk a little bit about philanthropy. I know you've seen what some technology companies have done around the state. They're not just coming in and providing an influx of revenue to local government leader or local units of government, but actually to nonprofits as well.
13: Yeah, they're great partners. They want to help the community out. They understand that in some communities they're not wanted, and so they're willing to really partner up with the local units of government and the nonprofits to provide so that taxpayers and residents see that tangible benefit of these projects. And so, again, we had a county supervisor on a call a couple of weeks ago with county commissioners in Indiana, Loudoun County, Virginia, known as Data Center Alley. They have over 250 data centers in that county. Admittedly, they're not the volume that we're seeing in, that we're seeing today, but you can look through their on their page. Their property taxes are about 25% less than all the surrounding counties, and they have well-funded roads and well-funded schools. So they do bring a benefit to the community, and again, they're willing to pay their taxes and contribute more if desired. So the county and the cities or towns should really push them to try to maximize the potential revenue that they're willing to give to the community.
9: John, I was amazed when I went to the new Carlisle facility. Again, it's very large, but at the height of construction, more than 4,400 construction jobs and then 935 permanent AWS jobs today and an equal number of contract employees on that site. From your dialogue with your colleagues in the building trades, what are you hearing about job creation, both in terms of construction and long-term after open?
15: Yeah, thanks, and I appreciate being here. Is this on? Okay. I appreciate the invitation today. These facilities have been around for 30 years, and our international, the UA, and the building trades as a whole has been a part of these for the 30 years that they've been around. So when they say new technology, it definitely has evolved over this 30 years to where it's safer, but it's something that's been around that we've been a part of. At the height of construction, depending on the size of these projects, I mean, you're talking about thousands of construction jobs. And when we get to the hyper data centers or the campus data centers, you're talking thousands of construction workers for 10 to 12 years, like what's going on up in Fort Wayne right now. So, we hear that a lot of times, well, those are temporary jobs. Well, everything that we build in this community that we built for 125 years is temporary, but then we maintain it. And so that's what we want to do afterwards is we're going to maintain this. We're going to do the service. We're going to do the retrofits. We're going to do renovations. Building one in Fort Wayne for Google just got turned over. At peak, it was 355 fitters, 2,000 construction workers altogether. After they turn that building over, there's the UA has 20 members that are in there that's going to stay in there. There's 19 of these buildings to build. And so it doesn't just affect the pipe fitters, all the crafts of the building trades. It's really, really good work, and it's how we're going to be able to grow our apprenticeship programs, continue to grow our memberships with this next generation. I can tell you just every day there's another one coming out, Fort Wayne, South Bend. Indy's got three that are getting ready to go, all under PLAs. Paducah just announced one last week. Madison, Indiana, everybody around us are building these things, and it almost feels like we're going to get left out if we don't do something.
9: You sort of touched on this about attracting new young people into the trades. Every trade I talk to, they talk about a growing shortage of trades people. But this is actually a recruiting tool, is it not?
15: It definitely is. Yeah, it's a. This is good work. This is chiller work. This is not going to a coal-burning power plant every day or going down to Sabic. You know, this is good inside work year-round. It's definitely attracting people. And I would like to, you know, I've been a pipe fitter for 25 years. When I went through high school, it was, hey, you need to go to college. The school systems are getting a lot better now with, hey, there's another option if college isn't for you, the skilled trades. And so we're getting more funneled towards us. The more work we have out there, the more opportunities we do have for these people. But this is the next generation of what's going on. And we had a state pipe trades meeting last week. All the business managers were there, and just the amount of data centers that they're building all over the place, it really does feel like southwestern Indiana is being left out.
9: And Secretary will talk a little bit about economic development. And just as a preface, people ask me why HEREP is involved in this conversation at all, but we are, just as a reminder, the regional economic development organization. So our role is not to decide whether a data center goes anywhere, but our role is to help create an environment where people want to invest in our region. So that is our role. We don't get to decide, commissioners and mayors or wherever a jurisdiction might consider one, that's their job. But I'd like to talk about how you see data center placement in Indiana being at a truck, an incentive for other investment beyond high technology around the state?
10: Great question. Thank you for asking about that. And the vision for how we are looking at it from a state perspective, first of all, the governor's been very clear that Indiana is open for business with data centers, but he also said there's three very specific things he expects from them: for them to pay 100% of the electricity, for them to hire Hoosier workers, and for them to be good community neighbors. And not every community is going to want to have this kind of development. And we are going to do things differently than what Virginia did. Virginia was at the very start of it. They were at the epicenter of developing data centers. Dominion Energy did a great job of building it out. But now they're kind of tapped out. And they are dotted all over the landscape. We don't want that in Indiana. I don't think that fits our culture. I don't think it would work well with our agricultural landscape. And it's not what the governor's vision is either. But we also are not going to be Texas, where Texas is building an 11-gigawatt power center to power data centers. Our vision is to develop these energy and industrial hubs in places that want to develop those communities, that want to welcome those jobs, and that they end up having a great ecosystem around it. And so the energy industrial hubs that are being envisioned in Indiana, where those communities would see some extra kind of benefit for having that kind of development there, and we'd have 3 to 5 gigawatts of power, and then 1 or 2 data centers, and then maybe an industrial manufacturer. Maybe it's a chip manufacturer. Maybe it's a steel manufacturer, depending on the community and where it is. And so those energy industrial hubs can be a way to do your planning in advance. And then it's just like when we see, like, Crane Naval Base is there, and then Westgate developed. And then you see all the businesses that want to support that industry starts to come along. And so that's what our vision is. That's what we're going to be working with the legislature on, creating incentives to kind of develop those plants. And in terms of the energy source, we are an all of the above energy state. And so the fastest way to get electricity right now would be to build some solar and battery right next to it, and then build a natural gas plant, and at the same time build a nuclear plant. And so now's the time to have these deep-pocketed partners pay for that infrastructure that we need anyway, and move in that progression of large-scale, robust, dispatchable energy for those kinds of hubs.
9: David, you sort of touched on this, but I'd like to take a little deeper dive on this. I've heard you say several times that you're sort of neutral,
12: correct?
9: You're not an advocate and you're not an opponent of data centers, but that you certainly see the economic benefits, but you also understand, as do I think most of us, that proper guardrails need to be in place that should be set by each respective community. Can you speak to what you have seen around Indiana in terms of regulations or requirements for data centers, whether it's setbacks or lighting or whatever?
13: Again, we're strong advocates for local control, be there this project or housing or any kind of other development. We always want the community to have input and decide the fate of their community, what it's going to look like in the future. Now, for data centers, again, we've been studying a lot Loudoun County, Virginia, since they've had them for, like, say, 20 years. And their standards have adapted over the years based on new technology. And so we're seeing a lot of communities say, if you come into, you know, they adopt the ordinance early. If you're bringing a data center in here, you're going to have a closed loop water system. We don't want you pulling all the water out. We're going to have a setback rule. We're going to have a noise ordinance. You're not going to be able to hear, you know, whatever the standard is. And there's many ways you can minimize the noise if there's any that's generated through building berms around it. And then limiting what type of energy they're using. Again, sometimes they'll want to use a generator as a backup, and you want to limit that to make sure that that generator is not on too often, that they're only using it in an emergency, and that perhaps they're testing it once a month. But all these issues, the county or the local unit can control by adopting ordinances early. And then it's not a negotiating issue when the data center comes to the community. You've already got it pre-registered. So they know not to come and ask, this is the noise ordinance we want. So if the community adopts that early on, the companies will adapt to the development and meet it. It is not a negotiating point. So we think that's really the way the community should go forward on this. I know there are some communities who are studying them. They're doing temporary moratoriums. I think that's understandable to a certain degree, but what we don't want to see is necessarily outright bans, because we do think this is a limited opportunity. Technology will change in the future. They won't need these bigger warehouses probably. They'll somehow design computer chips that don't use as much electricity, that don't generate as much heat. And so I really do think communities should be early adapters of the ordinances we're talking about. And that way it's just not a negotiating issue, and the community knows there's going to be limited places where these facilities can be sited.
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euphemism for SEX, or dancing in early rhythm and blues songs, at least. A notable early instance is Trixie Smith's 1922 track My Man Rocks Me with One Steady Roll. As for mainstream adoption, Cleveland disc jockey Alan Freed popularized the exact term rock and roll as a radio label for up-tempo R&B records in the early 50s. When a rock song features the word rock in its title, it can amplify its status as an anthem within the genre for sure. We're going to spotlight some standout examples of songs with a rock in the title. Blasting off with For Those About to Rock by the Rock Ambassadors from Australia. 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

Classic Rock U. I'm the professor of rock on the subject of songs with the word rock in its title. It's a great one from AC/DC for those about to rock. The track's Cannon Shots, that didn't come from military sources at all, but from a royal wedding. While viewing Prince Charles and Diana Spencer's July 1981 wedding on TV, Angus Young heard the artillery at St. Paul's Cathedral, and he was inspired to use real cannons in the music. The next song is one that was part of a comeback by Bad Company. Weary from earlier tours, the band paused for 2 years after Burning Sky in 1977. This track became the defining hit of their comeback, driving the Desolation Angels LP to major success. It's all part of a rock and roll fantasy here at Classic Rock U.

0: Silver Bullet Band on Classic Rock U with another great song with the word rock in the title. You know, Bob and the band initially didn't think much of old-time rock and roll. Bob premiered it during live shows in Brussels and throughout Europe on tour. The amazing reaction led to him to add the track to the Strangers in Town LP, which achieved diamond certification in 1978. The spotlight remains on some of the biggest songs with the word rock in the title when Classic Rock U returns after this short break.
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0: 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Now, John Mellencamp created an homage to the rock music he grew up in the 60s for the anthem ROCK in the USA. A salute directed to every genre of rock, from the rebel spirit of Bobby Fuller to the godfather of soul James Brown. Here's ROCK in the USA on Classic Rock U.

of their signature tracks that has the word rock in the title. Professor Rock with you here at Classic Rock U. That's three or four rocks in a row there. Paul Stanley said that the deadly crash described in Detroit Rock City was based on a real Charlotte incident, where a KISS fan was killed outside the arena while trying to attend the show. And the band was really shook up by that tragedy. The next track with the word rock in the title was one of the best counterpunches to music critics. Following the release of their acoustic-heavy Led Zeppelin III, critics claimed the band had lost their edge. Robert Plant wrote the lyrics as a direct response to those critics, wanting to prove Led Zeppelin could still kick some butt and rock harder than anyone else in the rock world. Here's Rock and Roll by Led Zeppelin on Classic.

0: Professor Rock proudly blasting Boston with a rock and roll band here at Classic Rock U during a class about songs that contain the word rock in the title. The rock and roll band portrays an aspiring rock group paying their dues on the bar circuit, sleeping in cars and waiting for a breakout. Actually, the opposite was true for Boston. At least the leader, Tom Scholz, he based the song on stories from his collaborator and drummer, Jim Mazdia, who had spent years gigging in Massachusetts. Boston really didn't pay their dues on the road. They secured a major recording contract and achieved legendary status before their first live show. Nonetheless, it's one of the best songs with the word rock in the title. All right, that was a great subject to start our first hour, and now we're going to segue to my personal favorite session here at Classic Rock U, My Dad's Vinyl.
1: I'm gonna be like you, Dad. 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
0: Growing up, my dad used to say that the big argument in his day was Beatles versus Stones. And of course, my dad was a huge Beatles fan. But, you know, one day he told me that he always believed that the Beatles were better overall, but if you had to dial it down to just one song, one Beatles song versus one Stone song, he believed that the Beatles would really have a hard time topping this one.

0: the first number one hit in America for the Rolling Stones here at Classic Rock U, and one of the first records my dad bought with his own money. I can't get no satisfaction. We're going to take a short break, and we're going to come back with a power ballad bonanza featuring the only number one single for Def Leppard that originally sounded like an Eagles song. 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
0: Hey, we're back in session with the Classic Rock U. I'm the Professor of Rock, indulging in a power ballad bonanza. Start with the only number one single on the Billboard Hot 100 that Def Leppard has ever had. Now, first, Mutt Lang presented the tune to the band as an acoustic number sung in a Don Henley-like voice. You know, nothing wrong with that. Don's got a great voice. But it was supposed to be a track for Def Leppard. The group reshaped it to avoid sounding like the Eagles and ended up being the only number one track and the only one that includes keyboards from Hysteria. Here's Love Bites on Classic Rock U.

If you can hum the song, you can likely find its story. Adam Reeder here, your professor of rock. This is Classic Rock U, the show that examines the music and gives you insight from the artists themselves.

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1: 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Hit the books for the class everyone's got it bad for. 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
2: Hey, welcome back to Classic Rock U. I'm the Professor of Rock with another hour of higher music education and celebration of the greatest songs in rock history. Let's do a quick stretch and limber up for a trip back to a scorching year in rock and roll. It's time for this week's Jumpin' Jack flashback. We're going to go back to the year that Ronald Reagan started his second term as our president. Rambo returned in First Blood Part 2. Marty McFly took a time machine back to the year 1955 to get his parents together. And Moonlighting debuted on TV. The Royals won the World Series and the Celtics took the NBA Finals. We're going back to a great year. Can you guess it? That's right. 1985. We're going to spotlight some of the best songs of the year. Starting with a song that came from a reunion of two old high school buddies that played baseball together. Future superstar was an outfielder and his buddy Joe was a pitcher during those glory days. This is, of course, Bruce Springsteen and the E Street Band with some heartwarming nostalgia on Classic Rock U.

0: Professor of Rock with some glory days here at Classic Rock U from the Born in the USA album by Bruce and his E Street Band. When he played baseball in high school, Bruce's teammates nicknamed him Saddy, while his good friend Joe was a star player that threw a virtually unhittable speedball. I guess that's where the lyric came from. All right, we're on a Jumpin' Jack flashback to 1985, the year when Billy Idol released his Rebel Yell album with the anthemic title track. You know, Billy actually shared with me the title came from a very interesting place. We've already talked about the Rolling Stones. Well, here's Billy, what he told me.
1: Yes, I used to go and hang with Ronnie at his brownstone up on the west side in the 70s. And him and his wife, Joe, because me and Perry Lister were, you know, a couple, and we would hang with them. And one night, it was one of the Stones' birthday party. I can't remember whose birthday it actually was. But at one point in the night, standing in front of me was Mick Jagger, Keith Richards and Ronnie Wood, and they were all drinking, each had a bottle of this brown bottle in their hand, a great big bottle of stuff that they were knocking back, and I was kind of following the label to see what it was up to their lips, you know, kind of going, what are they drinking, you know? And I saw it had like a Confederate cavalry officer like Jeb Stuart with a, you know, a feather in his hair, you know, cavalier kind of looking. I went, wow, it's like a, yes, it's like a Jeb Stuart, but it's called Rebel Yell. So I kind of knew, well, Rebel Yell, I went, wait a minute, that could be a great title.

0: Progressive Rock Jam and some Bryan Adams here at Classic Rock U during a Jumpin' Jack flashback to 1985. Bryan was obsessed with getting the sound right on Summer of 69. It was recorded three separate times, and Bryan's push for perfection was particularly challenging for his band. The lyrics for the song also went through several rewrites, including dropping the line, "I got a job at the railway yard," because Bryan thought it sounded a little bit too much like a Springsteen tune. We got more of the best of 85 during our Jumpin' Jack flashback after this short break. Stay connected to Classic Rock U.
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10: 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And my son, who lives in Florida, heard I had moved here, and he was afraid. 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He says, "Mom, it's beautiful." I said, "I know it." I said, "Would you think I was stupid or something?"
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0: Hey, we're on a Jumpin' Jack flashback to the year 1985. Classic Rock U, I'm back with you. I'm the professor of rock. You know, the story around the genesis of Money for Nothing is pretty well known, I'd say. Mark Knopfler heard some delivery guys talking about videos on MTV, and they made some boneheaded comments from their conversation. Mark Knopfler instantly thought, hey, there's a song in there. So he actually borrowed a pen from the hardware section of the store, and he wrote down exactly what he heard word for word so he wouldn't forget it. It became a number one smash. Here's Dire Straits with the eighth biggest single on 1985 on Classic Rock U.

drums. Look at that mama, she got it sticking in the cameraman. And we could have some. And he's up there. What's that? Hawaiian noises. He's banging on the bongos like a

Professor Rock playing Heart's What About Love for you during a Jumpin' Jack flashback to 1985 here at Classic Rock U. Some might not know that Heart actually remade that song. They didn't write it. It was originally recorded by the Canadian band Toronto, but it stiffed. The label that owned the song went bankrupt, so Heart got it for next to nothing, and it turned into a number 10 hit on the Billboard Hot 100 and a number 3 track on the mainstream rock chart. So in 1985, I've already mentioned it, but the biggest box office movie was Back to the Future. It grossed well over $200 million in the U.S. The soundtrack featured a number one song written especially for the film by one of my good friends, Huey Lewis, and his news. Here's The Power of Love on Classic Rock. Thank you.

flashback to 1985 here at Classic Rock U. I'm your Professor Rock, and that was the track that represented a big comeback for John Fogerty. The next time you listen to Centerfield, just think about John yelling, "Put me in, coach, I'm ready to play today," at the TV while watching baseball games. That frustration actually led to the composition of the tune that went to number 4 on the mainstream rock chart and resurrected the amazing voice of Mr. Fogerty. We love to uncork a little bottle of lightning here at Classic Rock U. Some call them one-hit wonders, whereas we like to give special recognition to songs that not only defied the odds, but became international phenomenons. Few songs have the kind of story that this next tune did, though. Not only was it recorded by a virtually no-name act, it was a very simple, cheap song to record, and it ended up being the biggest single in 1979, spending 6 weeks at the top of the Billboard Hot 100. Here's The Knack on Classic Rock U.

0: Asher Rock at the head of the class here. Next up, we're showcasing a pair of the most iconic keyboard tracks of the rock era. It's when Classic Rock U returns after this short break.
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5: 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Now, there isn't an exact number, but that gives you an idea. There are typically 88 keys on a piano, and the next two artists we're spotlighting, they're experts at hitting every one of those keys and making an art of piano riffs that are as iconic as guitar riffs. It's time for our segment on the great piano man of rock and roll. Billy Joel used that line that was yelled out by the crowd when he performed at the now-defunct Executive Room in L.A. Here, sing us a song, You're the Piano Man, the big chorus from Billy's breakout hit on Classic Rock U.

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3: Classic Rock U is back in session. I'm your professor of rock with another hour of stories, incredible facts, and celebration around the greatest music in rock history. It's time for this week's KOL. You know, a killer opening line really sets the tone for the energy and the spirit of a rock track right from the get-go. The sound of trains racing down the railroad track behind the group's old rehearsal site in Jacksonville inspired Ronnie Van Zant to write a song about not getting bogged down by the past and getting on a fast track to a happier place. He kicked off this next song with Train Roll On Down the Line, Won't You Please Take Me Far Away, and he just kept on going. Here's Tuesday's Gone by Lynyrd Skynyrd on Classic Rock U.

0: Days Gone by Skinner at Classic Rock U. I'm your Professor Rock with a killer opening line for this week. Train roll on down the line, won't you please take me far away? Such a great line that opens up the track and puts you on the fast track as well.
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0: All right, it's time to reach into our wardrobe and pull out an oversized work shirt. We're going to crank up some Sonic Flannel. This next song is written by Jerry Cantrell, and he wrote it about judgmental people. You know, people who don't know what another person is going through. It's a tribute to his friend Andrew Wood, who died of an overdose from Mother Love Bone. Here's Alice in Chains on Classic Rock U.

0: Professor Rock here, and we're immersed in sonic flannel here at Classic Rock U with Nirvana from the summer of 1992. Lithium was a cleverly written song by Kurt Cobain about an unstable person using religion as a coping mechanism and to avoid a mental breakdown. All right, we're going to take a short break and come back with a spotlight on music between the dominance of Guns N' Roses and the breakout of Nirvana. That's when Classic Rock U returns.
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0: Hey, welcome back to Classic Rock. You got the Professor of Rock. And it's time for our newest segment that I'm going to call Transition. When music gets rearranged by a tsunami. So, you know, in between the dominance of Guns N' Roses from 1987 to the breakout of Nirvana in 91, there was a bit of a culture clash on the rock music scene. Stadium rock and glam metal, hair metal, whatever you want to call it, but this kind of music was waning in favor of a movement that embraced the underground anti-stardom ethos. One of the tracks that flourished during that clash in rock music was Cult of Personality, a song about the dangers of bowing down to the celebrities of pop culture and political figures. I remember the first time I saw these guys on MTV, I could not believe what my ears were hearing. I bought the single the very next day, 1988, Living Color, Cult of Personality.
24: And during the few moments that we have left, we want to talk right down to earth in a language that everybody here can easily understand.

Progressive Rock playing the Black Crowes here at Classic Rock U with their brilliant cover of Otis Redding's Hard to Handle in 1990. That was a key song that organically bridged late 80s stadium rock like GNR and, of course, the emergence of Nirvana and the grunge scene. The period in between GNR and Nirvana was an interesting one for sure in the rock annals. But in my book, there's always an appetite for a little bit of hair metal mayhem. And we're going to let it flow in the form of a power ballad. This next song was inspired by a series of bad relationships experienced by lead singer Tom Kiefer. Tom once stated that he had fun with many bad relationships. That's a revelation only the frontman of a rock band can fully relate to. Here's Cinderella with Nobody's Fool on Classic Rock U.

You're attending Classic Rock U with a Professor Rock and a little hair metal mayhem from Europe there. You know, the story of the Final Countdown is pretty amazing. It started out as a piece of warm-up music to play before the band went on stage. It evolved into a piece of music that was played before the beginning of a sporting event then. All right, it's time for some hidden gems. You know, songwriter D.L. Byron originally wrote this next track as a theme for the cult film Times Square in 1980, but the producers rejected it outright. Byron tried to include it on his own album, only for the label president to dismiss it as too uncommercial. But then in 1981, singer Rachel Sweet released a version of the song, but it stiffed as well. It left the landscape wide open for Pat Benatar to transform it into an underappreciated gem from the 80s. Here's Shadows of the Night on Classic Rock U.

0: You're attending Classic Rock U, and that was the number three track on the mainstream rock chart from 1982. It also went to number 13 on the Billboard Hot 100 for Pat Benatar. Her vocal on that track was so impressive, it earned Pat her third Grammy Award for Best Female Rock Performance in 1983. Thanks for being with us here at Classic Rock U. We've got more underappreciated gems coming your way next.
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17: In the words of Twisted Sister, be cruel to your school. 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
0: Welcome back to Classic Rock You. I'm your professor of rock. And it's time to dig up some more hidden gems. You know, Aerosmith has had a ton of hits over their 50 years as a band. And that included some underappreciated, somewhat hidden gems like this next one. This was actually a number one track on the mainstream rock chart in 1990. But it's been largely overshadowed by other Aerosmith songs from that album. We're going to venture to the other side on Classic Rock You.

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1: 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I'm the professor of rock, back with another hour of Classic Rock U, the higher institution of music education and celebration of the greatest songs in rock history. If you're a rock fan, you've no doubt heard the term album-oriented rock, or AOR as the acronym goes. AOR emerged in the mid-70s in the United States, growing out of the late 60s freeform and progressive FM radio styles. Journey had a lot of AOR classics. Here's one that they allowed the band Scandal featuring Patti Smyth for their Warrior album in 1983 to record. The Journey released it as a single after it was featured in the soundtrack for the movie Vision Quest in 1985. It's the top 10 hit, Only the Young, here at Classic Rock U.

Professor Rock firing off some Journey here at Classic Rock U with one of the many AOR classics the band put out, Only the Young. Lyrics written by Jonathan Cain and Steve Perry, and the music written by Neil Sean. The first person outside the band to hear the song was actually a 16-year-old kid named Kenny from Rocky River, Ohio. Kenny was terminally ill, and he was also a devoted Journey fan. So his mother wrote the band a letter. And at the request of the Make-A-Wish Foundation, the band traveled to Kenny's hospital bedside in Cleveland, Ohio, and actually played this song for him before he passed away. All right, our next AOR classic came from the highly acclaimed and triple platinum selling album, The Grand Illusion. This is Styx with Fooling Yourself on Classic Rock U.

0: future of rock, playing you a scorching rocker, Hot-Blooded on Classic Rock U, one of the countless AOR classics by Foreigner. You know, the force of Mick Jones' guitar riff on that track was so powerful, it actually started his amp on fire in the studio. It almost burnt the studio down. Luckily, they were able to get the flame out, but that's incredible. That's how powerful that riff is. We got more AOR classics to spotlight coming up, including a song the singer and writer said was the most painful he'd ever written. Stay connected with us here at Classic Rock U.
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19: 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You know, when Kevin Cronin learned the heartbreaking news that his live-in partner was cheating on him, he struggled with what to do. Break up or try to make up? His emotional tug-of-war led to the most painful song he'd ever written, and honestly, the most important song of his career up to that point. Here's Keep On Loving You that saved REO Speedwagon from losing their record deal on Classic Rock U.

Professor of Rock here with Night Ranger on Classic Rock U, their AOR classic, Sister Christian. You know, motoring was a term teenagers in Eugene, Oregon used to describe cruising up and down the main drag on the weekends, you know, looking for people to hook up with. It was definitely a derivative of the more prevalent terms cruising and dragging, going all the way back to the 50s. Sister Christian was a number 5 single on the Billboard Hot 100 and went all the way to number 1 on the mainstream rock chart back in 84. All right, we're going to shift the spotlight a little bit to consider two of the greatest frontmen in rock history. Say what you will about David Lee Roth, but back in the Van Halen days, he was absolutely one of the best going. Few have the showmanship and the swagger of Diamond Dave. I'd put him up against anybody. Here's Running with the Devil with DLR living his life like there's no tomorrow while fronting Van Halen here at Classic Rock U.

Professor Rock with the Mighty Who on Classic Rock U. Man, one of Roger Daltrey's finest performances won't get fooled again. Roger is unquestionably one of the greatest frontmen of rock. Dangerous microphone swinging and his bursts of onstage dynamite made him a legendary. Still is. Well, that was a spotlight on frontmen, but women rock just as hard and steady as their male counterparts. We're going to get into some of the greatest female front women right now. And you can't talk about this subject at all without starting with Grace Slick. She was one of the most intense females that fronted a rock band. Her unfiltered, unbridled antics on stage shocked people to no end. The Woodstock Festival performance alone vaulted her to the top of females, paving the way for the future of rock and roll. Here's Grace belting out Somebody to Love on Classic Rock U. When

0: Jefferson Airplane at Classic Rock U with Grace Slick at the helm. You know, Grace's amazing performance on Somebody to Love energized a song written by her brother-in-law, Darby Slick. That was a number five smash on the Billboard Hot 100 back in 1966, and nobody sounded like Jefferson Airplane back then. All right, we're going to pay tribute to more amazing women in rock after this short break on Classic Rock U.
1: 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Yeah. Here comes a classic curriculum tailor-made for with the professor of rock. Next.
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0: Hey, Professor of Rock, back with you. All right, music scholars, we're spotlighting badass women in rock on Classic Rock U, and you can't talk about it without mentioning Joan Jett. She's right there at the top of the list. So when she was a teenager, Joan admitted that she committed some petty crimes, like stealing hotel room keys and other souvenirs. But she wrote this next track to strike back at people that tried to dictate what a young woman should do with her life. Here's Joan Jett with a cross punch to the morality pundits.

Hey, Professor Rock with Joan Jett's former bandmate and the Runaways here at Classic Rock U. That was the mighty Lita. Lita Ford with her biggest solo hit, Kiss Me Deadly, from 1988. Peaking at number 12 on the Billboard Hot 100.

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1: 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I called Hensley, and they were fantastic. They handled everything, and I was able to focus on my healing. It happens. Hire Hensley.
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TCB on your Sunday morning, 107.5 WABX. It's Temple on the Rock Workforce this week. We've got your Avast Pro Wrestling tickets for At Any Cost. Got details about that on the way. Classic Rock coming up from U2 and Neil Young. Right now it's Rush.

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0: Classic Rock with you too. Still haven't found what I'm looking for. Maybe it's wrestling. I think that's what they call it around here. Wrestling, not wrestling, wrestling. We're talking about the Avast Pro Wrestling's At Any Cost. This is going to be at the Metro Sports Center in Evansville coming up on September the 5th. Now you got Ken Anderson, formerly of WWE's Mr. Kennedy, TNA legend Cowboy Jane Storm, Mance Warner, Alpha Sig, The Harkening, and many more. It's going to be a big event, and we've got four packs of tickets for you to win all this week. Listen to play Heard It in a Rock song to win. Got another long block of rock. Lonesome George Thurgood on the way. The Stones and Motley.
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4: My name is Ann Myers, and I've lived here 3 years. Well, the first thing, the people that work here are super, and the people that live here are just as super. And I wouldn't live anywhere else. And my son, who lives in Florida, heard I had moved here, and he was afraid. I don't know what he thought I'd gotten into. He came to see it. He says, Mom, it's beautiful. I said, I know it. I said, would you think I was stupid or something?
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Dave and Mahoney in the morning. Evansville's classic rock all day. Sunny and hot today. High going up to 99. Looks like tonight we might have some thunderstorms, a 20% chance. Overnight low 75. A little bit of a cool down on Monday. We're going to have some rain in the forecast. High going up to 91. 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

Lonesome George and Who Do You Love? 107.5 WABX. Coming up tomorrow on the timeline at noon, brought to you by Space Monkey Records, we're going to travel back to 1991 on the timeline. We do that each weekday at noon. Join me for lunch and we'll travel back in time. 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

0: 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We are Evansville's classic rock. Temple hanging out with you on your Sunday. We've got your Louder Than Life tickets. Nearly 200 artists performing this year, including Iron Maiden, Alice Cooper, Megadeth, Danzig, and Tool, just to name a few. We've got tickets for you to win. Got details on the way. Soundgarden and Billy Squire coming up. Right now, Def Leppard.
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my kids wanted to know what it was like for me growing up. 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

0: 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Got your single day passes for Louder Than Life. It's going to be here before you know it. September 17th through 20th at the Highland Festival Grounds in Louisville. 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

Dave and Mahoney in the morning. Evansville's classic rock all day. Lots of sunshine today. Really hot. High going up to 99. Heat index value well over 100 for today. But tonight looks like to be the end of this heat wave. We are still under that extreme heat warning until 8 o'clock tonight. Then overnight might have some rain. Tomorrow rain and a high of 91. 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You must never break the chain.

Classic rock from the Greg Kin Band with the breakup song. They just don't write them like that anymore. 107.5 WABX. Coming up this week, you got Flem in the Rock Penthouse each afternoon. Monday on the triple play at 3. He's going to have 3 at 3 from Peter Frampton. That just tells you got a really long smoke break. That's all that says. Peter Frampton, a bunch of long songs at 3 o'clock. Go ahead and plan for it. It's brought to you by Liberty Federal Credit Union. Don't miss that triple play. Classic rock now with some Southern classic rock and Skinner.

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1: Just let me know if you wanna go to that whole mile on the range. They got a lot of nice girls.

It's true. You can't always get what you want, but you might get what you need. And what you need is home game tickets to an Indianapolis Colts football game. Yeah, we are Evansville's radio home for the Indianapolis Colts. And we've got your tickets. Details are on the way. Got classic rock coming up from the Romantics. Foreigner on the way. Right now, some Mellencamp.

0: The Romantics, What I Like About You, 107.5 WABX. It is Temple. Thanks for hanging out on your Sunday. Sundays are for the NFL football season, getting ready to get started up. And, of course, we are Evansville's radio home for Indianapolis Colts football. And we've got your tickets to go to a home game at Lucas Oil Stadium. 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On the way, got another long block of rock. The Eagles coming up, The Boss on the way, and Aerosmith next.
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We're having us a heat wave. Hot, high today, 99. Ridiculously sunny. I love the sunshine, but maybe not this much. Tonight, we might have some rain moving in. Overnight, low 75. Tomorrow, rain chances throughout the day. Otherwise, partly sunny and a high going up to 91. So hopefully, this heat wave will be broken tonight. We're inside a long block of rock with the boss.

0: 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It's Evansville's Classic Rock, 107.5 WAVX. It is Temple and Cheap Trick. These guys are definitely going to be at Bourbon and Beyond this year. Now, we did get word, Joan Jett of Joan Jett and the Blackhearts, she's had some surgery recently. She's not going to be able to attend the Bourbon and Beyond Festival this year. We want her at the top of her game, and she's just not feeling it. So, all our thoughts and prayers go out to Joan Jett. But these guys, they're definitely going to be there. It's Cheap Trick, 107.5 WABX.
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It is Temple Listen on the Rock Workforce this week. We've got those tickets for the Avast Pro Wrestling's At Any Cost. This is going to be at the Metro Sports Center in Evansville on September the 5th. I got more details on the way. Got Classic Rock on the way from Bob Seger, Guns N' Roses, and some Nirvana now. And this song, Smells Like Teen Spirit, I go with Smells Like Musty Old Green Sweater. That's all I can think of.

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0: 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Coming up this week on the Rock Workforce, we will be playing Heard It in a Rock Song. We do that every day just after one. All this week, you can win a 4-pack of tickets to the Avast Wrestlings at any cost at Metro Sports Center in Evansville coming up on September the 5th. You got Ken Anderson, formerly WWE's Mr. Kennedy, TNA legend Cowboy James Storm, Mance Warner, Alpha Sig, The Harkening, and a whole bunch more. We've got those tickets for you to win all this week. Play Heard It in a Rock Song. On the way, got another long block of rock. Metallica coming up, The Stones, and The Black Crowes.
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Hard to Handle, a classic rock from the Black Crowes. Actually, that was originally done in 1969 by Otis Redding. It's 107.5 WABX. It is Temple. Looks like this heat wave is going to finally end. We're under an extreme heat warning until 8 o'clock tonight. Sunny skies, high around 99. Could have some thunderstorms overnight, low 75. Tomorrow, partly sunny, rain chances, and high 91. Classic rock continues now with the Stones.

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Metallica there. It's Sad But True. Don't miss the timeline. Tomorrow at noon, we head back to 1991. 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Right now, let's get the lead out.

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107.5 WABX in the still of the night. It could be you going out on a $100 date night to Bar Louie. 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

0: 107.5 WABX, Leonard Skinner. Don't ask me no questions. Yes, don't ask me what's going on the Lloyd Expressway. I'll tell you. Starting tomorrow, westbound drivers turning south at Cross Point Boulevard or Burkhart Road will use newly displaced left turn lanes. Two through lanes remain open each way during this phase. And then a separate westbound lane restriction is planned for next weekend. So your drive tomorrow may be a little bit different.
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107.5 WABX. A guy in Norway was fined about $5,000 U.S. for waking up a polar bear with a foghorn. Or using a foghorn. The bear didn't have a foghorn. The guy had a foghorn on his ship, and the polar bear was in the way. Uses the foghorn. That's illegal in Norway. It's illegal to, what is it they say? They say illegal to needlessly disturb, attract, or pursue a polar bear. I feel like that's just common sense. Like, you don't want to piss off a polar bear, right? It should be illegal to wake me up, by the way. Oh, God, nothing makes me more mad than that. 107.5 WABX. Here's Boston.

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0: 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I'm Scott Steele with some Pink Floyd. A tribute concert is being planned for the late Syd Barrett, founding member of Pink Floyd, who would have turned 80 years old back in January. And the concert will be held coming up October 10th at the Cambridge Corn Exchange, whatever that is, in Cambridge, England. That's the last place he performed live at, all the way back in 1972. Here is "I Wish You Were Here" from the later post-Syd Barrett era. 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

0: 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There's Creedence, and Creedence were playing at Woodstock this weekend in 1969. Yeah, Woodstock was going on this weekend in 1969. A lot of people don't realize Creedence played Woodstock because they weren't in like the famous Woodstock movie. They weren't on the movie soundtrack. They weren't happy with the their performance, I guess you could say, at Woodstock. So they didn't want it used in any of those things. But, you know, years later, finally, we got to hear they released a whole album of their Woodstock performance just a few years ago, finally.
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New in theaters this weekend is the Green Day movie, Nimrods, a Green Day comedy. 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

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That'll be at the Metro Sports Center in Evansville on September 5th with a card that includes Ken Anderson, formerly known as Mr. Kennedy. Also, TNA legend Cowboy James Storm. Mance Warner is going to be there. Alpha Sig, The Harkening, lots more. 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

0: 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A little dust in the wind. Dust in the wind. It's a hot wind. Just hot. Just a hot wind. Hope you're staying cool this weekend.
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I'm ready for the boys of summer to move on. I've had enough of summer, officially. I've officially, I'm ready for a pumpkin spice latte. I don't even drink pumpkin spice lattes, but I'm longing for other people having them, I guess is what, I don't know. I'm not a coffee guy. But, you know, what can I tell you? 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

Well, best wishes to Joan Jett, who is recovering from surgery. She had to get a fractured vertebrae repaired. And following the advice of her doctors, she's had to cancel all of her September tour dates. And that includes her date at the Bourbon and Beyond Festival in Louisville on September 24th. The rest of the festival will go on without her, of course, but just a tiny little bit less awesome without Joan Jett performing, unfortunately. So best of luck, best wishes, and get well soon to Joan Jett. Here is I Love Rock and Roll, 107.5 WABX.

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0: 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I'm Scott Steele. Today is National Roller Coaster Day today. Maybe a little trip to Holiday World. Holiday World is celebrating its 80th anniversary this month, originally known as Santa Claus Land. Opened in 1946. Unbelievable. And the Raven roller coaster was introduced back in 1995. I'm not sure which Holiday World coaster I could still handle at this point in my life. Or, maybe I just kind of watch from afar.
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Bang a gong. I'm Scott Steele. Hope you have a great rest of your day. And yeah, stay cool. If you need to find a cooling center, you can call 211. 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
4: 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I said, "I know it." I said, "Would you think I was stupid or something?"
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I am Ginger Lee. Hope you have a great weekend winding down your Sunday. 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Avest Wrestling. You like wrestling? I do. Six right now, Renegade on 107.5 WABX.

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0: 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You too, with or without you, well, we definitely need you to listen to the rock workforce with Temple to play Heard It in a Rock Song. 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It's happening at Metro Sports Center in Evansville on September the 5th. And, oh, very interesting card. Ken Anderson, formerly WWE's Mr. Kennedy. TNA legend Cowboy James Storm. Mance Warner, Alpha Sig, The Harkening, and so many more. 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

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Originally a roadie, did you know that? But he took over lead vocals when their first singer, Dave Evans, didn't show up for a gig. 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

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I'm Ginger Lee with a long block of rock, Blue Oyster Cult, Guns N' Roses, Red Hot Chili Peppers, The Cars on the way. And right now it's Billy Squire. Do you remember The Stroke? Of course you do. Well, if you go to his 1999 acoustic album, Happy Blue, you'll find a radically different version of this song right here on 107.5 WABX.